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1: Here you guys,
2: Henry. Or Williams.
1: It was captured on video on Saturday. This 16-year-old lifeguard battling a massive surf as he tries to go out there and rescue a kid who is having trouble. And he brings the kid back to shore, and he's a hero. And Trump called him heroic and said that he's going to bring him and his family to the White House, including the boy that he saved, to give him a high civilian honor. I don't know why he got real generic there at that part of the truth. What do you call it when you truth out something? Is that called a tweet?
3: Yeah.
1: Or is it still a truth?
3: Post something.
1: Okay.
3: By the way, I think the boy is from Dallas, not the lifeguard.
1: Yeah, I haven't said that part yet.
3: Oh, okay.
1: I haven't said who's from Dallas yet. I've just said that was the story.
3: You said somebody was from Dallas, but you made it sound like the lifeguard.
1: I think we talked about it off the air. That
3: No, just now.
1: I said that on the air?
3: Yeah. You just said from Dallas, yeah.
1: Oh. Anyway.
2: Okay. And I was thinking, I don't think he said that, but then I thought, well, I missed it. He never did. And then, yeah, we went back and listened.
1: Junior was
2: and,
1: convinced, though. So was
3: so I, from that moment on, I had this incredible doubt. Like, God, maybe I didn't hear this right. So I went home yesterday and I listened to it. And I was like, I'll be damned, he didn't say Dallas. So I even texted Gordo.
2: Yeah, oh, you did?
1: He issued a formal apology to me and my entire family.
3: I said, I owe you and your family an apology because I'll be damned, I just brain glitched.
2: You time traveled Dallas. Because you thought of when we were talking about it before the show started.
3: I guess that was it.
2: We were talking about, that one kid was from Dallas.
3: But it troubled me the rest of the day that I had that glitch.
1: Mm-hmm.
3: Because I was convinced that you started the story by saying, whatever, the lifeguard was from Dallas. I just thought I heard Dallas. And the rest of the day, I spent contemplating my mental health.
2: Like,
3: what's going on in my brain?
2: Oh, you're good.
3: But yeah, I felt bad about that all day.
2: Nah, I don't feel bad about it.
3: Here I jump in and correct you, and there was nothing to correct.
1: Yeah, it was the kid that was from Dallas, not the lifeguard, like you said.
3: Get it straight.
2: I said that? Okay.
1: Yeah, you just did. That's like 2 seconds ago. What's wrong with your mind, Gordo? You can't remember 2 seconds ago.
2: Oh, man, that was wild. All right, Junior is candidate number two.
3: And as Mike Ducey said, he's not getting old. I now reverse that. I am getting old.
2: That happens, man.
1: It happens to all of us.
2: Just
1: man.
2: Like when you're talking to the Rangers manager, Skip Schumacher, and you're talking about the Savannah Bananas, as we were on Monday, and then I couldn't even say the word pitch correctly.
4: The entertainment value is just important, and my kids love it, so I had to figure it out, and I started really enjoying it.
2: I'm just wondering if any of your guys are going to try it in the next warm-up and maybe add that to their pitch list. Oh. Sorry.
3: Not their piss list.
4: I don't know how legal this would be, but I tell you what, if there's a different way to get people out, I know organizations will try it. I promise you that.
2: Yeah, we're talking about Kerry Wood's behind the back pitch in the Savannah Bananas game, and man, if you slowed that down, that would sound like I was hammered. Pass many tests. All right, so is it Mike Ducey Jr. or me? 888-787-1310. Let's all vote responsibly. You're on Ticket Radio.
5: Yes, I like to vote for Bob Sturm's butthole.
2: Okay. No. Not a candidate, sir.
3: God.
2: Not a candidate. You're on the ticket. Who wins the e-break?
6: Ducey once told me if he's ever struggling to give him the Bobby Brown treatment.
2: All right.
1: What's the Bobby Brown treatment?
2: Didn't he do something weird with Whitney?
1: Yeah. 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
2: Coming up next, we head to Vegas for all the latest heading into what it looks like money-wise for NBA teams going into the season, for NFL teams, and it looks like another incredible performance by Caitlin Clark is going in the books. 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
1: A better life with Dr. Sanjay Gupta.
2: They say consistency is key, but sometimes you just gotta switch it up. A new study out of Harvard School of Public Health found that varying your exercise routine could add years to your life. What exercise someone did didn't matter much. What did matter was that all the exercises together worked all the muscle groups in their body. Now, an added benefit to changing things up is it can help you push through the plateau effect. That's when your body gets so efficient at doing something that you actually stop getting better at it. And we know from previous research that specializing in any one sport at a young age can make someone actually more prone to injury. And as experts we talk to point out, even elite athletes switch up things with their workouts, making sure to target strength, cardio, flexibility, balance, and doing that every single week. I'm Dr. Sanjay Gupta, helping you live a better life.
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3: 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Even though you walk every day, Dana does say you can make small adjustments to immediately improve your walking mechanics. 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
14: So we're hearing now that LeBron James, you might have heard about this as well, and a fledgling cable network that is not doing well, they're laying off a lot of people there in Bristol, Connecticut. They're in advanced talks, described as being at the one-yard line. The one-yard line for a behind-the-scenes documentary series similar to Michael Jordan's The Last Dance, which was a viral sensation of Pandemic Nation a few years back. Now, if

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1: Particular period of time are like, we would rather see the on-field stuff, right? Because we've seen...
2: Yeah, but we're nerds. Like, we're hyper into this kind of thing. If you're the passerby football fan or the passerby cowboy, that's just candy.
1: Yeah, and you don't want to see Clayton Adams if you're passer casualby because he's not even calling the plays.
2: So and maybe you're interested... Like, maybe you're interested in hearing Christian Parker. But you're going to be interested about one time, and then he's going to get deep into football, and the layman football fan is just not there. They don't want to listen to all that.
1: All that being said,
2: layman football fan watches First Take.
1: Oh, God.
2: Like, that's the reality. I know. That's the reality. And that's why this stuff works, is because the lowest common denominator eats this kind of stuff up.
1: Did you see the awful announcing article that they had talked about the Cowboys going to the Super Bowl potentially like every single day this week?
2: Yeah.
1: And that's what Jerry loves.
2: Well, and we see it every day on the TV, on ESPN. Like, they've been talking about them all week. That was a 7-win team.
1: But I will say, if, like, that's the worst thing that I have, and if Dak's, like, Super Bowl shirt so far is the biggest, like, talking point of the first few days of camp.
2: You're doing great.
1: Miles better than anything else. So, I'm here to tell you as Cowboys pessimist.
2: You got a little bit of...
1: That's not bad, man.
2: A little juice this week.
1: That's not bad. I actually was like, okay, this is not a bad start to camp.
2: Man, hit the fanfare. Hit the breaking news. Brian Baldwin is a positivity.
1: Everyone's healthy, which I think is really important this year when you have Christian Parker trying to do all the multiple looks he wants and figure out everybody, and you know people are going to get hurt down the road.
2: Right, and you also know that this is a bit of a thin roster. Like, the second and third levels of almost every part of the depth chart is not ideal.
1: Yeah, so having everybody healthy and competing is great. I'm like, I still have questions about what happens when we get to September against the Giants, right?
2: You have to.
1: But just going through the first week of camp, I'm like, okay, why can't every camp be like this? This is fine. And not even like sarcastic where like it's the dog surrounded by flames in the house. This is fine.
2: Because like
1: it's actually fine.
2: Locally, every camp's going to have their storyline that is distracting from football. For Kansas City right now, it's Travis Kelce looking a little fluffy, looking a little plump. And then in other camps, it's Baker Mayfield throwing a hissy fit. And now we're trading Vita Vea. So, you know, I do think that there is some isolationism with being a Cowboys fan, and a lot of it is because you're plastered everywhere, so like you don't need to pay attention to these other teams. You don't have to care what's going on in Tampa Bay. You don't have to care what's going on in Vegas.
1: I can't even tell you what's going on in Philadelphia's camp right now besides the Jalen Carter extension.
2: Right.
1: I've got no idea because they're just not even...
2: That stuff doesn't...
1: In the national mindset.
2: It doesn't blip on the national scale. And I'm not saying that it happened that everywhere is like here, because nowhere is like here. But a lot of the same stuff does happen. It gets handled so differently. But I do think that as Cowboy fans, we get a little... We're unique. You know, this only happens to us. But these storylines and these things do happen to other franchises. Like what we were talking about last week. Like, there are bottom feeder franchises that are doing... way worse than the Cowboys.
1: Yeah, but comparing this to last year where they were premiering '90s documentary and stuff, and you've got who was holding in last year? Oh, it was the Parsons. You had Micah holding.
2: Yeah, it was Micah.
1: Like you had the Micah Parsons hold in potential deal going on. You had the documentary dropping at the same time, and we're stopping down for a premiere and red carpet event and stuff, and compare that to this year. I'm not saying I'm buying in because...
2: Or having to push the front of camp because Jerry's got a court date or whatever it is.
1: These storylines are nothing compared to previous years. And again, not buying in. We still got a lot of questions that we'll figure out over the next 3 weeks, 4 weeks. I don't know. We got, two until the preseason, and then it's about 4 or 5 until the opener. But
2: I'll just look for that Tony Romo's back in the booth notification, and I'll know the season's starting.
1: 1:30. We might have to talk about that one. But look, I'm excited, which is something that I haven't felt in a while, to just...
2: That's good, man.
1: Get through a camp with hopefully minimal stuff and minimal drama.

0: Anyway, that's what happened to me and my buddy Tone's Rounds.
1: Oh, man, you shouldn't have done that.
0: Yeah, it was a prank that just got out of hand, you know. But, you know how it goes, George.
2: Yeah.
0: Yeah, I think about pranking you when you come off a golf course one time.
2: Okay.
0: Yeah, call the cops on you.
2: That's fine.
0: Hey, I'm thinking about it. I just want everyone to know I'm thinking about it. I'm still considering it.
1: What?
2: Considering what?
0: I'm starting on Cowboys this year.
2: What do you mean? You're going to start rooting for them?
0: No. I haven't decided whether I want to play defense or offense. They kind of give me, you know, my choice. So it's
2: you're going to play start for the Cowboys.
0: Yeah.
1: On Cowboys.
0: Yeah, I'm going to play on Cowboys this year.
2: Okay, and, well, good luck.
0: But I haven't quite decided. I'll probably play half the games, and then the other half of the games just be part owner. I haven't decided yet and put together my schedule yet.
2: I don't think anybody decides that.
0: Yeah. Just... You guys, look. Oh, dude. Oh, dude. I just got an idea.
2: Hey.
0: You guys ought to come out to training camp.
2: Well, we're going.
0: Yeah, you can stay at my place.
2: You have a place.
0: I have places. Out there.
2: Okay.
1: Really?
0: But yeah, I've got a place off the Sunset Strip. I've got another couple mansions in Malibu. And then I've got a condo overlooking the practice field.
2: Oh, wow. Okay.
0: I demanded that they build those condos there so I could have a place overlooking the practice field. You know, I'm always out in L.A. And you guys can ride with me if you want, man. I've got a PJ. That's a private aviation aircraft.
1: Or private jet, yes.
0: Yeah, because, you know, I had to get a PJ because I had to go out to L.A. every few months to stud all my L.A. Phillies.
1: Oh, God.
0: So I get so much action out there, George. I'm like a busy mechanic.
2: Yeah?
0: I never even get time to wipe the dipstick off, you know, before I got to do another oil change.
1: Oh, my God.
2: So gross.
1: Yeah. Are you okay?
0: Chicks out there, I'm fine. Chicks out there are so hot.
2: Yeah.
0: Since I'm like a casting director, you know, the honeys are always lining up for the couch.
1: Sure, I bet they are.
0: So that I can empower them to sleep with me. You guys want to watch me cast actresses?
2: No.
0: I've got a whole papasan set up in the corner. I got the dress socks there, laying there, and everything. You watch me do my work while you're, you know, kind of half-lidded and lazy-tugging.
2: No.
0: But anyway... Look, I want you guys to see how movies are made. It's L.A. You got to come watch that.
2: I don't think you can show
0: us that. I'm big into storycraft.
1: Oh, you are.
0: Anyway, and then after that, we can head out to Cowboys for my Cowboys condo, and you can watch me do a little HC-ing.
1: What's that?
0: Head coaching.
2: Oh, you?
0: Yeah, I'm out there in official capacity, bruh.
2: You and Shot.
0: My buddy B-Shot. Yeah, B-Shot wanted me to come out there and head coach a little bit. He really feels like the players would respond to me, you know, because B-Shot has already told me that I'm probably the only white guy that has more street credibility than him.

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1: They may have to do that, and right now, based on what we know, their best five may be Tyler Smith at left tackle, TJ Bass, who's really good. He could start in this league at left guard, and then on down the line with B.B. Booker and Steele. That may be their best five right now.
2: Yep.
1: They hope not. They hope that Tyler Guyton, and, you know, from what we hear, that he had a better offseason. And, man, that's big, because that could make this offense next level if they are better up front, and in particular better at left tackle. Last week I talked about how the standard of being a Cowboy used to mean something around here. It meant something in the 70s, into the 80s, and certainly in the 90s. That has been lost with this 30-year drought. And any talk of, well, yeah, if you're a Cowboy, there's the expectation that you got to go to the Super Bowl. Again, there was some Super Bowl talk yesterday, especially from Jerry, and or I should say, especially from Shoddy. He said, well, yeah, that's our goal. That's everyone's goal. I want us to be in Los Angeles. I think we will be there. I have no problem with that. But I also thought he had a good explanation about the star and what that represents, and really the reality of it, more than just a standard or an expectation around here.
3: The pride of putting on that star is different. You know, I get up every morning, I put on this shacket, whatever you want to call it, the visor. Our guys put on their jerseys and their helmets, and they're proud of being a part of this. That's why we go to the lengths of having the legends back, and we let Drew Pearson stand up in front of the team and talk about their time. And that was their time, and it was awesome. But it's our time now. And now what we do on the field is what matters. And so we celebrate the tradition. We're proud of what this team has done, winning the five Super Bowls. And we are in pursuit of that every day to get that sixth one. And not just for any one of us, but for them, you know, for the guys that have put so much into this game that they love so much. So it's very easy. I mean, it's a pride thing. And I talk to more people around the league, and there's a lot of people that want to be a part of what we're building because it's special, but also because of the Cowboys.
1: And there is still something about that. That's why they garner so much attention. But I think that's good perspective of, that's why I bring those old players around. Yeah, it did mean something. There was a standard there, and I want to bring that standard back. But it's not what some were saying a couple of weeks ago of, well, yeah, if you're a Dallas Cowboy, that just means Super Bowl or bust. Man, you've got to get back and at least get close to that thing before you bring back that expectation around here.
2: Yes, those days have long been since forgotten, you know?
1: Yeah.
2: I mean, there's a whole generation of football fans who are 35 years old and younger that have no memory of those Super Bowls, as hard as that is to believe.
1: How old were you, Baldy, in 1996?
4: I would have been, by the time they were in that playoffs, I would have been about 3.5.
5: Oh, 3.5.
1: 3.5.
4: Yeah.
1: So you have no memory of that.
4: Nope.
1: Yeah. Yeah. Baldy's a prime example of many out there who don't remember anything about this team being great. We'll see. We'll head out to training camp here in a couple of days.
2: Hey, what'd you think about him saying that this week he has talked to another team, another owner, about making a deal? I thought that was really interesting.
1: I thought that was his way of stirring it up.
2: I
1: think those conversations happen all the time, but he wanted to put something in there. And
2: all right.
1: Then the jump to Max Crosby came up, and he said they didn't walk away from it. You know, and I purposely didn't go to that because I just thought that was Jerry stirring it up. I don't think there's anything there. I think they did walk away from that deal.
2: You think he just wanted to plant the seed that, hey, maybe they're going to trade for Max Crosby here during training camp?
1: I've seen it appear twice on ESPN this morning. So goal accomplished. And I think that was
2: right.
1: Him just yapping. and if they do anything, I think that would be, you know, maybe into the season, you know, if this team, and he did address that yesterday, if they get off to a good start and he starts believing that it's a good team, that he would make that trade for the one player. But yeah. I put that in the category of Jerry Yap yesterday. But, it was interesting. And, heck, I thought at one point in the offseason,

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2: There are lots of things you can measure to get an idea of how healthy you are at any given moment. Temperature, heart rate, blood pressure, just to name a few. But how about how healthy you will be and how long you're likely to live? According to a new study out of the University at Buffalo, two simple strength tests are pretty accurate at predicting longevity in older women. One is hand grip strength, and the other is how quickly people can stand up from a seated position without using their arms. By the way, I remember interviewing former President Jimmy Carter when he was quite old and being really impressed how he just popped out of the chair without using his arms. Not a lot of older people can actually do that. But I think the message here is that maintaining strength as you age is going to help you perform everyday activities, but also help you avoid injury and stay independent. I'm Dr. Sanjay Gupta, helping you live a better life.
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12: And I don't know why they didn't, but they didn't. They had a lot of off. This is not his. I'm not excusing it, but there were a lot of offensive line issues and injuries. So it was, he's like running for his life on every play. And then he gets hurt week two. And so now he misses six more games. And so I think more than anything, it's experience. So
13: the thing about J.D. McCarthy that I like, he's got swag.
12: Yes, he does.
13: He has a lot of swag. And so he carries himself like that franchise quarterback that you hope you're getting with a first round draft pick.
12: Yeah.
13: Especially with the legacy he had at Michigan. But he's just not making the throws.
12: What they probably should have done in hindsight 2020 is they should have tagged Sam Darnold and had JJ have a true year of sitting behind him, even though it was his second year, but a true rookie year sitting behind him. But they didn't, and I don't like how they've managed it. So that's that. I was a Vikings fan. Now it's TBD. Now it is totally TBD based on what happens with JJ. But you know who I am a fan of always and forever? Martin Weiss.
13: Martin's in the house.
12: Another Michigan man.
14: Hey, well, Steve. Hey,
13: okay,
14: Tracy.
13: So why don't you, as also a Michigan man, a true Michigan man,